0: American composer James Cone's Variations on the Wayfaring Stranger, the traditional folk song. And it was the Slovak Radio Symphony Orchestra conducted by Vakhtang Jordanier in that performance.
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0: It's the only non-American composer that I have this hour, but it is one that spent quite a lot of time in America and wrote a number of very famous works about the United States. And this would be in the top two of those. His string quartet number 12, the American Quartet of Antonín Dvořák, played here by the Pacifica Quartet.

0: The music of James Horner from Legends of the Fall, and James Horner himself there conducting the London Symphony Orchestra.
1: Here's your WVTF music forecast. A few more clouds try to work into the region overnight, possibly a shower or rumble of thunder, especially in the northern and western edges of the state. Lows in the upper 60s and mid-70s. Even more clouds filter into the region Tuesday, with scattered showers and storms, especially into the afternoon and evening. Some strong to severe storms are possible, a little breezy, highs in the mid-80s to near 95 for Danville, again feeling hotter for those east of the mountains.
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0: Good friends playing here, and that's Edgar Meyer, double bass, Mark O'Connor, violin, Yo-Yo Ma, cello. This is a piece called One Bee.

0: 1B by Edgar Meyer. Maybe the name of the studio where they recorded that. I don't know. But it's Mark O'Connor playing his violin, Yo-Yo Ma cello, and Edgar Meyer double bass.
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0: An oboe concerto in E-flat here by Carl Philipp Emanuel Bach, one of the more prolific and successful sons of J.S. Bach, who went into the family music business. And it's Albrecht Mayer playing the oboe here with the Berlin Baroque Soloists.

0: An oboe concerto in E-flat by C.P.E. Bach, Carl Philipp Emanuel Bach, one of the more successful and prolific sons of J.S. Bach, who followed in Dad's footsteps. Albrecht Mayer played the oboe with the Berlin Baroque Soloists.
1: Here's your WVTF music forecast. A few more clouds try to work into the region overnight, possibly a shower or rumble of thunder, especially in the northern and western edges of the state. Lows in the upper 60s and mid-70s. Even more clouds filter into the region Tuesday, with scattered showers and storms, especially into the afternoon and evening. Some strong to severe storms are possible, a little breezy, highs in the mid-80s to near 95 for Danville, again feeling hotter for those east of the mountains.
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0: A traditional evening song played here by violinist Lisa Batyashvili with the Berlin Radio Symphony Orchestra, conducted by Nikolaj Ratchvili.

0: Im Sommerwind, In the Summer Wind by Anton Webern. Uncharacteristic music from that very avant-garde 20th century composer in the Cleveland Orchestra, led there by Christoph von Dohnanyi.
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0: Chicago's own Alyssa Allgood from here. The name of her recording, we heard Still Searching. And she has a strong cast of musicians working with her. Jeffrey Keyser, piano. John Petitucci, bass. Kendrick Scott, drums. Greg Ward on saxophone. Thank you so much for joining me. You're with Dee Alexander. More music coming up. Stay with me. This is Jazz.
1: Here's your WVTF music forecast. A few more clouds try to work into the region overnight, possibly a shower or rumble of thunder, especially in the northern and western edges of the state. Lows in the upper 60s and mid-70s. Even more clouds filter into the region Tuesday, with scattered showers and storms, especially into the afternoon and evening. Some strong to severe storms are possible, a little breezy, highs in the mid-80s to near 95 for Danville, again feeling hotter for those east of the mountains.
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In the summer of 2023, the Dave Stryker Trio joined forces with tenor saxophonist legend Bob Mintzer to record an album of new music prior to playing a week at Birdland in New York City. So we have this release, the Dave Stryker Trio with Bob Mintzer, Groove Street. With Bob Mintzer, of course, on tenor, Jared Gold on organ, McClenty Hunter on drums. And we just heard the composition, Solstice, composed by Jared Gold on Hammond B3 on Strike Zone Records. Right before that, we heard from Mr. Charles McPherson from his recording Reverence, and he has with him Terrell Stafford, Jeb Patton, David Wong, and Billy Drummond. We heard the composition Old Folks. Let's continue with Miss Melissa Aldana from Echoes of the Inner Prophet with her composition, Unconscious Whispers.

That's Claire Daly handling that Barry saxophone from her recording Voo Voo for Francis with George Garzone on the tenor saxophone, John Davis piano, Dave Hofstra bass, and David F. Gibson on drums with Harlem Nocturne. Right before that, we heard from Bobby Broom from his recording Keyed Up with his cool rendition of Horace Silver's Quick Silver. He has with him Justin Dillard on piano, Dennis Carroll bass, Kobe Watkins on drums. Let's continue with Grażyna Augustczyk from her recording To the Light. Let's take a listen to Inner Light.

0: Larry Goldings on organ, Peter Bernstein guitar, Bill Stewart on drums. From Perpetual Pendulum, we heard the composition Django. Thank you so much for joining me during this hour of music. Had a great time. I really appreciate your tuning in to share this time and this music with me. And if you have any questions or comments, please email us at jazznetwork@wfmt.com. 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You with D. Alexander.
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0: Danish drummer Snar Kirk from his recording Going Up, with Stephen Riley on saxophone, also supported by Jan Harbeck, also on tenor, Magnus Jorth piano, Anders Feldstedt bass, Snar Kirk is on drums. On Stunt Records, we heard the composition Dive. Thank you so much for joining me. You're with D. Alexander. So happy to be here with you. Hope you're well. I have great things in store for you, so stay with me as we take this journey through this music together. I really appreciate your tuning in. You're with D. Alexander. This is Jazz.
1: Here's your WVTF music forecast. A few more clouds try to work into the region overnight, possibly a shower or rumble of thunder, especially in the northern and western edges of the state. Lows in the upper 60s and mid-70s. Even more clouds filter into the region Tuesday, with scattered showers and storms, especially into the afternoon and evening. Some strong to severe storms are possible, a little breezy, highs in the mid-80s to near 95 for Danville, again feeling hotter for those east of the mountains.
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3: I love coming to this place. I love you too, darling. Thank you.

John Coltrane from Coltrane Jazz with his composition. You don't really hear that much. It's kind of obscure. It's entitled Fifth House. Really, still really cool track, of course. Before that, we heard from Alan Harris from Live at Blue Llama, which is in Ann Arbor, Michigan, with his beautiful rendition of The Very Thought of You. Let's continue with Renee Marie from The Sound of Red, If You Were Mine. The players are John Chen, piano, Elias Bailey, bass, Quentin E. Baxter, drums, and Etienne Charles on trumpet.

John McLean on guitar, Clark Summers on bass, Joe Locke Vibes, and Xavier Breaker on drums. From Parts Unknown, we heard Last Call. Right here with me, D. Alexander. This is Jazz.

with Sparkling in the Sand. Here's Steve Touré from his recording Generations on Spoke Sessions. Let's take a listen to Blue Smoke.

0: Leslie Harrison from Let Them Talk with her arrangement of Paul McCartney's Yesterday. And you've heard this music right here with me, Dee Alexander. This is Jazz.
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0: The Unquestioned Answer by Laurie Spiegel, her answer to Charles Ives, and that performance from organist James McVinney. Jennifer Allen puts together the playlists for the show. I'm Steve Seal. 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
1: Here's your WVTF music forecast. A few more clouds try to work into the region overnight, possibly a shower or rumble of thunder, especially in the northern and western edges of the state. Lows in the upper 60s and mid-70s. Even more clouds filter into the region Tuesday, with scattered showers and storms, especially into the afternoon and evening. Some strong to severe storms are possible, a little breezy, highs in the mid-80s to near 95 for Danville, again feeling hotter for those east of the mountains.
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3: What determines your happiness? I guess it could depend on the day, and sometimes the weather. The weather can influence the mood and happiness, because haven't you noticed the difference between a bright and sunny day and a cloudy and rainy day? For you, it might be pure joy when you see the faces of your family around the dinner table, enjoying good conversation and good food together. Maybe it's a little bit of alone time and getting lost in a good book. For pianist Lisa Smirnova, she says the idea of happiness is when she is entirely occupied with whatever she's doing in the moment, and it seems like nothing else even exists. Truly living in every moment in the present. And of course, Smirnova says this can't last every single moment of every day, but when she has it, it's something to treasure and hold on to. If music brings you happiness, we'll enjoy a performance now by Lisa Smirnova. She'll play George Friedrich Handel's Keyboard Concerto No. 8.

0: When Sergei Rachmaninoff wrote his first symphony, it had a bit of a disastrous premiere, and that really made him weary of the symphony. He eventually wrote a second, which did well, but it would be a full 30 years in between his first and third symphony. We just heard that third symphony performed by the Philadelphia Orchestra with conductor Yannick Nezet-Séguin.
1: Here's your WVTF music forecast. A few more clouds try to work into the region overnight, possibly a shower or rumble of thunder, especially in the northern and western edges of the state. Lows in the upper 60s and mid-70s. Even more clouds filter into the region Tuesday, with scattered showers and storms, especially into the afternoon and evening. Some strong to severe storms are possible, a little breezy, highs in the mid-80s to near 95 for Danville, again feeling hotter for those east of the mountains.
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0: When you want to be good at something, you probably look to others who are really good at that thing and see how they do it. If it's the clarinet that you're trying to be good at, you could absolutely look to David Schifrin. He's taught at Yale since the 1980s. He is one of only two woodwind musicians to win the coveted Avery Fisher Prize since it started in the 70s. So he really checks the box of someone who is successful with this instrument. And he has some advice for anyone starting out with a career in music. But this advice could come in handy for just about anyone. We'll hear some of that advice after this performance by clarinetist David Schifrin and the Chamber Music Society of Lincoln Center. They'll play Introduction, Theme, and Variations by Carl Maria von Weber.

0: German composer Max Bruch is known for his romantic style violin music. His first violin concerto was so popular, and the second kind of sat in its shadow, but as we heard, is still pretty dreamy. Violin Concerto No. 2 by Max Bruch. We heard the Israel Philharmonic Orchestra with violinist Itzhak Perlman and conductor Zubin Mehta on Music Through the Night. I'm Jalene Kahn. It is so great to enjoy these performances with you. Thanks so much for being here.
1: Here's your WVTF music forecast. A few more clouds try to work into the region overnight, possibly a shower or rumble of thunder, especially in the northern and western edges of the state. Lows in the upper 60s and mid-70s. Even more clouds filter into the region Tuesday, with scattered showers and storms, especially into the afternoon and evening. Some strong to severe storms are possible, a little breezy, highs in the mid-80s to near 95 for Danville, again feeling hotter for those east of the mountains.
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0: There are some places you can go and know that you're going to find a certain feeling. Have you ever walked into a room just knowing that you're going to be faced with stress or be completely overstimulated because of the crowd? And you also probably know that you can go into nature and find calm and peace. Composer Morten Lauridsen grew up surrounded by nature in Washington State. In his mid-30s, Lauridsen bought an abandoned building on the water. He spent summers there contemplating life and writing music. And that's where he wrote a piece of music that is a quiet song of profound and inner joy. We'll hear it coming up in about 20 minutes. That is a choral performance, but next we'll hear some harp music by John Rutter, his Sweet Lyrique, performed by Sinfonia Chimru and harpist Katrin Finch.

0: The Academy Chamber Ensemble with Felix Mendelssohn's Octet on Music Through the Night. I'm Jalene Kahn. Thanks a lot for being here tonight.
1: Here's your WVTF music forecast. A few more clouds try to work into the region overnight, possibly a shower or rumble of thunder, especially in the northern and western edges of the state. Lows in the upper 60s and mid-70s. Even more clouds filter into the region Tuesday, with scattered showers and storms, especially into the afternoon and evening. Some strong to severe storms are possible, a little breezy, highs in the mid-80s to near 95 for Danville, again feeling hotter for those east of the mountains.
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0: Before this summer delicacy hits your picnic table, it goes through quite the journey to get there. It has to be knee-high by the 4th of July. Get plucked from the field at the right moment. And shucked before it's grilled or boiled. It's just not summer without sweet corn. Some like it drenched in butter. So much butter that it runs down your arms as you hold the ear with both hands. Salt and pepper is optional, and you could really elevate the Midwestern corn on the cob by slathering it with mayo, crumbled cheese, and a sprinkle of tajin. There's no right or wrong way to do it. The only wrong way would be to not enjoy sweet corn in the summer. Hopefully your garden or local produce stand is overflowing with goodies right now. This music is inspired by a summer garden, although one pretty far away from the fields of corn cobs in the Midwest. We'll head to this garden and enjoy an abundance of summer scents and sounds coming up in about 5 minutes. Summer is our theme for this performance, too. It's a traditional piece of music called 'Tis the Last Rose of Summer, arranged here for guitar by American composer Justin Holland.

0: Jennifer Higdon's Oboe Concerto, performed by oboist James Button and the Nashville Symphony Orchestra with conductor Giancarlo Guerrero on Music Through the Night.
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0: Georg Anton Benda was born in the 1720s, and his family was full of successful musicians. His sister was one of the best singers of their time, and Benda was 19 when he was given a post by the king, and his success continued for most of his life. Here's Symphony No. 5 by Georg Anton Benda.

0: conductor Christian Benda leading the Prague Chamber Orchestra as they performed music from one of his ancestors from the 18th century, Georg Anton Benda's Symphony No. 5.
1: 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A few stormy days are ahead. Scattered showers and storms today, especially by the afternoon and evening. Strong to severe storms possible. A little breezy. Highs in the mid-80s in the western mountains, the low 90s for Roanoke, Lynchburg, and Charlottesville. Showers and storms continue overnight. Lows in the upper 60s and low 70s. Wednesday, partly sunny. Another chance for showers and storms, especially along the western fringe of the state. Highs in the upper 80s and low 90s. Hot and sticky Thursday. Highs in the low 90s for most. 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
0: This next piece of music was written to be an entry for a contest. In 1879, they celebrated the 30th anniversary of the Prague Ball, which was an annual celebration and a big social event. Czech composers were invited to write a piece of music that incorporated the waltz, and this is what Antonín Dvořák came up with.

0: I Palpiti by Niccolo Paganini. We heard violinist Laurent Corsica with the Paris Chamber Orchestra conducted by Jean-Jacques Cantereau. Coming up in just a minute, you'll hear a piece of music that will introduce you to one of William Grant Still's friends.
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0: With his lyric quartet, William Grant Still introduces you to a couple of his friends. And this piece of music introduces you to the Quiet One. It's a piece full of sweetness that's deeply reflective and personal.

0: Concerto for Two Orchestras, No. 2 by George Friedrich Handel. Jean Lemann conducted Tafel Musik.
1: 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A few stormy days are ahead. Scattered showers and storms today, especially by the afternoon and evening. Strong to severe storms possible. A little breezy. Highs in the mid-80s in the western mountains, the low 90s for Roanoke, Lynchburg, and Charlottesville. Showers and storms continue overnight. Lows in the upper 60s and low 70s. Wednesday, partly sunny. Another chance for showers and storms, especially along the western fringe of the state. Highs in the upper 80s and low 90s. Hot and sticky Thursday. Highs in the low 90s for most. 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

0: German composer Otto Nicolai, inspired by Shakespeare for his The Merry Wives of Windsor. We heard the overture performed by the Halle Orchestra under conductor John Barbirolli. It's always great to listen to these performances with you. I'm Jalene Kahn. Thanks for being here.
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3: Somewhat forgotten today, Irish pianist and composer John Field was once the toast of Europe. And strangely, he was idolized in Russia, where practically no one ever heard of him. Least to say, play a note. Word of mouth, sheet music. That's how things got spread around back then. Today, he's known as the Irish Chopin. But Louis Spohr said he was the singer of pianists and that he had a dreamy and perfect execution at the piano. Maybe Chopin was the Polish John Field. I might be going too far. Piano Sonata number 4 by John Field coming up.

0: True to the Neapolitan opera buffa tradition, the Ballerina, in Love by Domenico Cimarosa relies heavily on situational comedy, rapid-fire ensemble numbers, and character-driven humor. That was performed there by the Czech Chamber Philharmonic Orchestra. Coming up next, we'll take you to the film land of Ennio Morricone, one of his fine and very well-known scores. Also that John Field piano sonata coming up. 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

0: From La Stravaganza, Violin Concerto No. 1, Antonio Vivaldi. That was Christopher Hogwood leading the Academy of Ancient Music, and Monica Huggett was the violinist. Coming up, hope you like bassoon. We've got something written just for you, and a symphony from Mozart, the finale of 41.
1: 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A few stormy days are ahead. Scattered showers and storms today, especially by the afternoon and evening. Strong to severe storms possible. A little breezy. Highs in the mid-80s in the western mountains, the low 90s for Roanoke, Lynchburg, and Charlottesville. Showers and storms continue overnight. Lows in the upper 60s and low 70s. Wednesday, partly sunny. Another chance for showers and storms, especially along the western fringe of the state. Highs in the upper 80s and low 90s. Hot and sticky Thursday. Highs in the low 90s for most. 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

0: The Orchestra of St. Luke's through Symphony No. 41, Jupiter, the finale there by Mozart. I'm Kevin O'Connor.
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0: Is it better to be really well known for one piece rather than slightly obscure for hundreds? Although he's best known for writing some of the greatest masterpieces of Spanish piano music, Enrique Granados also wrote a whole slew of less well-known collections of music for orchestra. Take this suite on Galician songs. It uses Galician folk melodies, duh, right, and dance rhythms to reflect the landscapes of the region. We'll hear part of that, a morning song from Suite of Galician Songs by Enrique Granados, coming up. And plenty more, too. I'm Kevin O'Connor. Good morning.
2: Live from NPR News in New York City, I'm Dwahli Saikautau. Six states hold primaries today, including in South Carolina, Vermont, and Minnesota. In that state, President Trump endorsed the MyPillow guy, Mike Lindell, for governor. In South Carolina, Trump is backing the sister of Lindsey Graham, Darlene, for Senate. Wisconsin Public Radio's Anya Van Wagtendonk reports that the Democratic Socialist running for governor, Francesca Hong, is running a very grassroots, volunteer-driven campaign.
3: Alongside the normal forums and meet and greets, there's been dance parties and live streams and cookouts, like where Hong herself cooks. But at the same time, she has said some controversial things over the years, especially on social media several years ago. So there are also a lot of Democrats who are worried that she cannot win a general election here in Wisconsin, where winning statewide usually hinges on just a few thousand moderate and independent voters.
2: That's Anya Van Wagtendonk of Wisconsin Public Radio. As part of the Trump administration's immigration crackdown, the State Department says it has revoked more than 175,000 visas, as NPR's Michelle Kellerman reports.
4: In a fact sheet touting the new figures, the State Department says a majority of the visas were revoked due to what it calls law enforcement encounters, though it didn't say how many foreign nationals were actually convicted of such crimes, which include assault, drunk driving, child abuse, and fraud. The statement highlights the decision to revoke visas of those who the Trump administration believes celebrated the assassination of Charlie Kirk last year. Secretary of State Marco Rubio has also determined some Iranians and a Cuban official accused of influence operations can be deported. The department says it is on track to beat last year's record numbers of visa revocations. Michelle Kellerman, NPR News, the State Department.
2: The extreme heat across the U.S. this summer has broken records. NPR's Lauren Sommer has more on a new report from federal forecasters.
5: Temperatures were hotter than average across almost the entire lower 48 states in July. On average, it was 3 degrees hotter than normal, according to a report from the National Oceanic and Atmospheric Administration. That set a new record, making it the warmest July in the U.S. in 132 years of record keeping. Nighttime temperatures were also the warmest on record, which exacerbates the impacts of heat waves since things don't cool down as much. The records were most extreme in the inner mountain west. Wyoming saw its hottest month of any month recorded. That drying heat has driven up the risk of wildfires across the western U.S. Lauren Sommer, NPR News.
2: New data out of Congo suggests that the latest Ebola outbreak is the fastest spreading on record. 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
6: This is the Composer's Datebook for August 11th. I'm John Burge. As the proverbial saying goes, necessity is the mother of invention. It was frankly a matter of economic necessity that led a 36-year-old Austrian conductor named Clemens Krauss to program an all Johann Strauss concert by the Vienna Philharmonic at the Salzburg Music Festival on today's date in 1929. The festival was established in 1920 with high ideals but insecure funding. To succeed, the festival needed both strong local support and wealthy visitors from abroad. Sometimes it worked, sometimes it didn't. But in 1929, as the festival approached its 10th anniversary, its finances and future seemed uncertain. Now, Clemens Krauss knew that Strauss waltzes were popular with both the natives and the festival's international visitors. So why not offer a whole concert program consisting of nothing but the dance music of Johann Strauss? The August 11th, 1929 concert proved to be a resounding success, and the idea was repeated at the festival several times over the next decade. Meanwhile, back home in Vienna, Krauss revived the idea of an all-Strauss concert on December 31st, 1939. That year-end tradition continues to this day as the Philharmonic presents its annual New Year's concert, broadcast worldwide from the Golden Hall of the Musikverein in Vienna.

0: That was a fantastic dance composed by Enrique Soro. Miguel Harth Bedoya conducted the Norwegian Radio Orchestra. Well, it's a lucky day for someone in Stride Music. We'll play a little thing by William Bolcom coming up. Tribute, I suppose, to UB Blake along with the Sweet on Galician songs.
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0: And there we had the Orchestral Suite No. 1, Overture, composed by Bach. Reinhard Goebel conducted Musica Antiqua Cologne. I'm Kevin O'Connor, and some Franz Lehár coming up, and some Franz of a different kind, different ilk slightly. Haydn, we'll hear a cello concerto No. 1, third movement from him on the way.
1: 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A few stormy days are ahead. Scattered showers and storms today, especially by the afternoon and evening. Strong to severe storms possible. A little breezy. Highs in the mid-80s in the western mountains, the low 90s for Roanoke, Lynchburg, and Charlottesville. Showers and storms continue overnight. Lows in the upper 60s and low 70s. Wednesday, partly sunny. Another chance for showers and storms, especially along the western fringe of the state. Highs in the upper 80s and low 90s. Hot and sticky Thursday. Highs in the low 90s for most. 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

0: Truls Mork was the cellist there with the Norwegian Chamber Orchestra and the Cello Concerto No. 1, Third Movement by Franz Josef Haydn. Iona Brown conducted.
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1: Composer Ferruccio Busoni said that Claude Debussy's Prelude to the Afternoon of a Faun was like a beautiful sunset. It fades as one looks at it. That reminds me of the first time I saw a pointillist painting. Tens of thousands of dots don't make a lot of sense if you stare at them from an inch away. But as you back up a little bit, the painting comes into focus. Which is not to say that Debussy's music doesn't make sense if you look at it too closely, just that it's ephemeral and gossamer. From APM American Public Media, this is Performance Today. I'm Valerie Kaler. On the way, Debussy's beautifully blurry portrait of a forest creature dreaming.
2: Live from NPR News in New York City, I'm Dua Halisai-Kowtow. President Trump is clapping back over Iran's latest financial demands to reopen the Strait of Hormuz. As NPR's Franco Ordonez reports, Trump says he has some demands of his own.
3: It was just a week ago that Trump was boasting that he would soon be announcing an agreement to reopen the Strait of Hormuz. But now both sides are making demands for compensation. Corey Shockey served in the George W. Bush White House. She said Iran has rightly assessed the president's desperation to end the war and is trying to hurt the president politically, likening it to the 1979 Iranian hostage crisis that helped take down another former president.
4: It looks to me like the Iranian regime wants to turn President Trump into Jimmy Carter. It wants to impose the kind of humiliation on President Trump that they imposed on President Carter.
3: And she says they appear to be succeeding. Franco Ordonez, NPR News.
2: First responders in dozens of cities across Colombia are desperately hoping to find people trapped after a powerful 7.4 earthquake destroyed or damaged some 1,600 buildings. So far, more than 130 people were killed by the quake yesterday. From Bogota, reporter Manuel Rueda has the latest about Colombia's third largest city.
5: Cali, you can get aid quickly because there's a major airport there. Some areas, it's going to take more time to get aid. For example, in the Chocó region, where the roads are in bad shape and where there's many small towns that don't have an airport or that might even be tough to get to with a helicopter. So they're going to have to wait for trucks to bring aid. You know, that's the case in San José del Palmar, which is the town closest to the epicenter. And it's just located in a very remote area on top of a mountain ridge with no airport access whatsoever.
2: He said many survivors are sleeping outdoors to avoid further collapses from aftershocks. Only a month ago in neighboring Venezuela, thousands of people were killed in an earthquake. Democratic voters will choose a nominee for an open U.S. Senate seat in Minnesota today. As Minnesota Public Radio's Clay Masters reports, the issue dominating the competitive primary is the response to the Trump administration's immigration crackdown there.
6: Lieutenant Governor Peggy Flanagan regularly brings up a vote her opponent, Congresswoman Angie Craig, made in Congress.
7: My primary opponent voted for Donald Trump's immigration bill and was the only Minnesota Democrat to do so.
6: Craig says she regrets the vote. She focuses on her track record winning the state's most competitive congressional district and her time in Washington.
8: I'm the experienced person in Washington who has a track record already of taking on Donald Trump and getting bills passed.
6: Minnesota Republicans are also selecting a nominee for the open U.S. Senate seat.
2: This is NPR. In California, tech billionaires are ramping up spending to defeat a wealth tax in the state. As NPR's Bobby Allen reports, Google co-founder Sergey Brin has spent more than $100 million to fight the ballot measure.
9: The Palestinian Authority, or PA, said the move aims to tighten Israel's illegal control and power on the Palestinian region. Israeli Finance Minister Bezalel Smotrich has said the expansion is part of a, quote, settlement revolution to deepen Israel's grip on the territory. PA spokesman Omar Rajoub told NPR that Israel auctioned off housing units in the first half of this year in what he said are at least a dozen illegal settlements. This new construction will make a belt of illegal settlements that will besiege all of the areas north of Jerusalem. For NPR News, this is Noha Musleh in Ramallah.
2: That was about the Israel Land Authority seeking bids to build an additional 627 apartment units to expand an Israeli settlement in the occupied West Bank. The reporter was Nuha Musleh. Millions of people could witness the first total solar eclipse from parts of Europe. This is when the moon passes between Earth and the sun, blocking some or all of the sun's light. NASA says for Alaska and parts of the northern U.S., a partial eclipse is likely. A Perseid shower is also expected to delight watchers of the skies. This is NPR.
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11: From APM, American Public Media, this is Performance Today. I'm Valerie Kaler, glad to have you along for today's musical adventures and discoveries. Every fall, New York City celebrates the music, art, theater, poetry, dance, and activism of Greenwich Village in a festival called the Village Trip. As you might imagine, the festival is wildly varied in scope, and its incredibly diverse programming reflects the multicultural makeup of the village itself. Last fall, New York-based string quartet Ethel participated in the Village Trip with a performance that featured, quote, a selection of New York City favorites collected through our 27-plus years, music from all over Manhattan and perhaps an outer borough or two. Ethel's concert at St. John's in the Village included a tune written by great jazz bassist Ron Carter, Song for a Friend. Carter wrote it in honor of his father. It's a regular part of gigs he plays with his band, the Ron Carter Nonette, which intriguingly features four cellos, along with the more conventional jazz instruments, piano, basses, and drums. Although Carter made his career as a bassist, he came up as a cellist, and he holds a special fondness for it. And, says Ethel co-founder and cellist Dorothy Lawson, he writes for the cello wonderfully. Ron Carter originally wrote his Song for a Friend for that cello quartet in his band. Dorothy Lawson made this arrangement for her band, the string quartet Ethel.

0: Cellist Dorothy Lawson, a founding member of the genre-bending string quartet Ethel, made that arrangement of Song for a Friend by legendary bassist Ron Carter. Lawson was one of four cellos in his jazz combo, the Ron Carter Nonet. An original version of the tune we just heard was written for that cello quartet. Dorothy Lawson and the rest of her band, Ethel, played that arrangement at a Carnegie Hall party in March of 2025, celebrating Ron Carter's 85th birthday. The rendition we just heard was from last fall's annual The Village Trip Festival, from a performance at St. John's in the Village in New York City. In a moment, in your dreams, Goat Boy. This is Performance Today from APM.
1: 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On the next CSO program, we'll hear his recordings of Bartok's Concerto for Orchestra, Beethoven's Fifth Symphony, and more. 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
0: It always makes me smile to watch a cat or a dog fall into a deep sleep. The first thing they do, often, is start running. Paws twitching, breath coming in those cute little snortles. I wonder what they dream about. Do you think cats have flying dreams? Do old dogs dream they're back in obedience school and it's final exam time? Okay, so we'll never know. But it is nice to imagine their dreams are rewarding places, where the couches are yours for the shredding, and the land flows with liver and cream, where the mailmen are slow, and you never run out of expensive shoes to chew on. Paradise for critters. Maybe it's a place where an obnoxious, homely fawn can eat grapes under the shade trees with gorgeous nymphs who'd otherwise run from him in horror. A hard afternoon of chasing and scaring those gals gives way to a delirious dream wherein they finally stop running. Claude Debussy's Prelude to the Afternoon of a Fawn.

0: he is, our goat-legged hero, or anti-hero, collapse in exhaustion under a shady tree, all tuckered out from a long day of chasing nymphs. But that sleep ushered him into a most delicious dream, where the wine flowed freely and the nymphs finally stopped running away. Claude Debussy's Prelude to the Afternoon of a Faun. Elizabeth Mann was the flute soloist in that compact version of Debussy's Prelude, an arrangement made by Arnold Schoenberg. Scott Yu led the chamber orchestra in Packard Hall on the campus of Colorado College, part of the Colorado College Summer Music Festival in Colorado Springs. In a moment, a change in perspective leads to a change in perspective. 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
1: The WVTF Music Forecast. A few stormy days are ahead. Scattered showers and storms today, especially by the afternoon and evening. Strong to severe storms possible. A little breezy. Highs in the mid-80s in the western mountains, the low 90s for Roanoke, Lynchburg, and Charlottesville. Showers and storms continue overnight. Lows in the upper 60s and low 70s. Wednesday, partly sunny. Another chance for showers and storms, especially along the western fringe of the state. Highs in the upper 80s and low 90s. Hot and sticky Thursday. Highs in the low 90s foremost. 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
0: Last summer, conductor Nil Venditti was leading a concert in Istanbul with the CRR Symphony Orchestra. Not everybody in the audience was enjoying themselves. A young boy in elementary school told Venditti that he was bored. The orchestra did not appeal to him. He wanted to be anywhere else. Venditti's response was to invite him up to the podium. She described the power and the magic of sharing music together, having people play for you as their conductor. And as his guide, she helped him lead the orchestra. Initially, he squeezed his eyes shut as the orchestra responded to his gestures. Venditti encouraged him to watch the orchestra responding to him. And in the video on social media, you can see this boy watching the orchestra as the magic unfolds. After the concert, Nil Venditti received a message from the boy's mother. He may have initially been bored and uncomfortable, but he left that concert unable to stop raving about his experience and his plans to study music, all thanks to Nil Venditti's kindness and inclusion. Let's go now to a recent concert in Essen, Germany. Nil Venditti on the podium conducting the Essen Philharmonic Orchestra in the Symphony No. 2 by Louise Farrenc.

Pisani music from French composer Louise Ferenc, her Symphony No. 2, written in 1845. We heard it from a concert in Essen, Germany. Conductor Neil Venditti led the Essen Philharmonic Orchestra. Louise Ferenc had already been composing for a few decades, but by 1840, she was in her symphony era. She wrote three within that decade, the first one in 1841, and her third and final, Symphony No. 3, in 1847. All three earned great praise from French critics. We just heard the Symphony No. 2 by Louise Ferenc. It's so nice to hear her music in the concert hall more and more these days. Here on PT, we love and adore the great classical music of the past, and we do our best to recognize that classical music is very much a living art form. So we like to create a mix of evocative music, old and new. 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
0: If they gave out crowns for tone poems, Richard Strauss might just be king. He was responsible for towering tone poems like Death and Transfiguration and Thus Spake Zarathustra, darkly whimsical tone poems like Till Eulenspiegel's Merry Pranks, epic landscapes a la an Alpine Symphony. But it all started after he read an English play. From APM American Public Media, this is Performance Today. I'm Valerie Kaler. William Shakespeare wrote of a tale told by an idiot, full of sound and fury, signifying nothing.

0: Three centuries later, Richard Strauss brought his own sound and fury and wrote his very first tone poem, Macbeth. It's on the way this hour.
1: Live from NPR News in New York City, I'm Dwahli Sykautow. Stocks open mixed this morning as sagging home sales take another hit. NPR's Scott Horsley reports the Dow Jones Industrial Average rose about 200 points in early trading.
2: The National Association of Realtors says sales of existing homes fell by 1.7% last month. Home sales were already slumping, and rising mortgage rates are not making home buying any easier. Freddie Mac says the average rate on a 30-year home loan is now close to 6.7%. Meanwhile, home prices continue to climb, averaging just over $434,000 last month. The parent company of President Trump's Truth Social platform says it lost $238 million in the most recent quarter. The company's expansion into cryptocurrency and online gaming has not panned out, so the business plans to refocus on its social media roots. Scott Horsley, NPR News, Washington.
1: It's primary day in a handful of states, but the most watched races might be where Democrats are deciding whether they want progressives or more centrist candidates to oppose Trump's policies. Wisconsin Public Radio's Anya Van Wagtendonk is watching a Democratic socialist, Francesca Hung, shake up the Democratic primary for governor, running a very grassroots, volunteer-driven campaign. But she's also watching neighboring Minnesota. That's where Lieutenant Governor Peggy Flanagan is running for Senate against Representative Angie Craig.
3: Flanagan wants Medicare for all, while Craig has backed a public option that competes with private insurance. Israel has also been a dividing line there. Flanagan speaks out much more strongly against the Israeli government. And Flanagan is endorsed by Senators Bernie Sanders and Elizabeth Warren, while Craig is backed more by centrists and has raised more money.
1: In Minnesota's Republican primaries, Mike Lindell has Trump's endorsement for governor, but the state GOP chairman has questioned his electability and even his residency. He faces Speaker of the State House Lisa DeMuth and Army veteran Kendall Qualls. Russia's high court has barred the country's lone party advocating for an end to the war in Ukraine from standing in parliamentary elections next month. NPR's Charles Maines reports from Moscow the decision comes despite growing signs of fatigue with the conflict among the Russian Republic.
4: Russia's liberal Yabloko Party had been the sole political bloc calling for an end to the war in Ukraine, a position that has already led to the arrest of several prominent members. Now the entire party is banned from the September vote after Russia's Supreme Court found Yabloko had engaged in copyright infringement and received foreign funding, among other charges. Several hundred Yabloko supporters, most of them younger Russians, waited outside as court deliberations dragged on for some 8 hours. Yabloko leaders framed the court's decision as a sign of Kremlin fear of the party.
1: This is NPR. It's already been a record year for cyclosporiasis outbreaks. Now the Centers for Disease Control and Prevention warns jalapenos grown in Mexico are sickening more than 300 people in 27 states with salmonella. NPR's Yuki Noguchi reports.
5: Foodborne outbreaks are often underreported and challenging for state health departments to manage. But Dr. Ann Zink, former chief medical officer for the state of Alaska, says cuts to federal funding of key health agencies hurt operations this year.
6: Epidemiologists and team reach out to CDC regularly to understand what they're seeing in a larger context nationally, which is really important. And when those personnel are gone, the positions are unfilled, it really slows not only the reporting, but the disease investigation.
5: The number of cyclosporiasis cases reported by Missouri shot up to nearly 1,600 recently. Michigan, the epicenter, has over 12,000 cases. Yuki Noguchi, NPR News.
1: In Thailand, the prime minister has suspended the approval of firearms permits after at least 7 people were killed by a teenage boy at a school near Bangkok. Dozens were injured and some remain hospitalized from the Friday shooting. A preliminary investigation indicated that the shooter allegedly was influenced by social media content involving violence. Global stocks are mostly lower and crude prices are higher with news that very few tankers are moving in the Strait of Hormuz. 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
0: 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I'm Valerie Kaler. August 17th, 1606, a theater in London. The premiere of the play Macbeth by William Shakespeare. According to legend, young actor Hal Berridge is playing the role of Lady Macbeth. Berridge gets terribly sick and dies backstage. 1672, a theater in Amsterdam. The actor playing Macbeth uses a real dagger, not a prop. He kills the actor playing Duncan while the audience watches. May 10, 1849, Astor Place in New York. Fans of a rival actor throw chairs at William MacReady, who's playing Macbeth. The disturbance escalates into a riot and 25 people are killed, 100 more injured. In the world of theater, there is talk of the curse of Macbeth, that perhaps Shakespeare revealed a little too much about the dark arts in his depiction of the three weird sisters, the witches, and the local witchy practitioners exacted revenge by placing a curse on the play. Even to utter its name can call forth terrible consequences. It's all coincidence, and in some cases, entirely manufactured legend, of course. But in keeping with that superstitious lens, I'll say that composer Richard Strauss had a terrible time writing about Macbeth. He wrote an orchestral tone poem in 1886, but when it was done, he didn't like it. He withdrew the music and did some serious editing. 1890, the new version is ready to premiere, with all the makings of another Strauss smash hit. Long, lush melodies, creative, clever orchestration, and Strauss was already a star at this point. But the audience did not like it. Critics did not like it. The curse of Macbeth, perhaps? Well, let's give it one more chance. Conductor James Gaffigan leading the North German Radio Elbphilharmonie Orchestra in Macbeth by Richard Strauss.

0: In the theater world, the title of Shakespeare's Scottish play is often withheld out of superstition. Some people fear that saying the name out loud will invoke a centuries-old curse. But since our venue is a concert hall, I think it's safe to say we just heard Macbeth, a symphonic poem by Richard Strauss. James Gaffigan conducted the North German Radio Elbphilharmonie, a concert at the Elbphilharmonie in Hamburg, Germany. In a moment, everybody's doing the locomotion. 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
1: Need a moment to recharge and focus? 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From the soaring melodies of Mozart to the grandeur of Bach, it can be the perfect musical escape for your afternoon. 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
0: Composer Viet Quang says he was mulling over concept ideas for a new chamber piece when his mom showed him one of his dad's patents. His dad, you see, was a former physicist. And Viet Quang said, reading the abstract reminded me why I chose not to pursue his path. Y'all ready? Buckle up now. A conical scan radar system, 10, provides return pulses, 30, to an AD converter, 38, from which a shaped pulse train is received and stored in a first-in, first-out memory, 40. The stored pulse train is then passed through. Viet Quang said, though I had absolutely no idea what any of this meant, the phrase pulse train struck me as a possible title for the piece. He later learned that a pulse train has a shape, in terms of its waveform, that has very sharp, nearly square changes in contour. He'd already drafted three separate sketches for the new piece, and the concept of a pulse train with abrupt changes allowed him to put those sketches together. They're melodically, thematically different, but they all exist within the same tempo. Here's Pulse Train by Viet Quang from a concert presented by the ensemble Roco called Voices of Vietnam. This performance from the Asia Society Building in Houston, Texas.

0: The title of that piece, Pulse Train, was inspired by a phrase composer Viet Quang had seen in a paper written by his dad, a physicist. It was a patent having to do with radar signal processing, and it was a little hard for a layperson to understand. But that one phrase really stuck with Viet Quang, pulse train. He used it as the title for a chamber piece he'd already been working on and strung three different ideas together within a single tempo in a way that resembled the concept of a pulse train in radar. He only realized after the fact that the piece has what he called the character of a locomotive. Viet Quang's Pulse Train, played by members of ROCO at the Asia Society building in Houston, Texas. In a moment, the Lawyer to Composer Pipeline. This is Performance Today from APM.
1: The WVTF Music Forecast. A few stormy days are ahead. Scattered showers and storms today, especially by the afternoon and evening. Strong to severe storms possible. A little breezy. Highs in the mid-80s in the western mountains, the low 90s for Roanoke, Lynchburg, and Charlottesville. Showers and storms continue overnight. Lows in the upper 60s and low 70s. Wednesday, partly sunny. Another chance for showers and storms, especially along the western fringe of the state. Highs in the upper 80s and low 90s. Hot and sticky Thursday. Highs in the low 90s for most. 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
3: 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And thanks.

In the history of Western music, there are at least 37 well-known composers who went to law school when they were in their early 20s, and they either dropped out or stopped doing law to pursue their passion for music. How did this become such a theme in music history? Former law students becoming composers? Well, in most cases, we're talking about young men who were sent to law school by parents. Here's just one of those stories. Young Georg Telemann loved music, and for his parents, it was cute when he was a kid playing the recorder. But when he was a teenager who wanted to make a life in music, his mother confiscated all his musical instruments, and when he turned 20, she sent him to law school. Young Georg tried to devote himself to law, but he couldn't help himself. He wrote some music, which got played by a local group in Leipzig. The mayor heard the piece, thought it was great, paid him to write some more, and that was that. Telemann made a handsome living for the rest of his life as a composer. Here's a piece he wrote after walking away from that legal career, the Atlanta Baroque Orchestra in concert playing La Bizarre, an orchestral suite by Georg Philipp Telemann.

The Overture and Orchestral Suite La Bizarre by Georg Telemann. The Atlanta Baroque Orchestra gave that performance at the Cathedral of St. Philip in Atlanta. The Atlanta Baroque Orchestra is made up of a small core group of musicians from the Atlanta area, with guest artists from across the U.S. supplementing that tight-knit group. They are a conductorless ensemble proudly performing as one organism that is, in their words, suggestively steered by their lead violinist, Julie Andrzejewski. She's been steering the ensemble as artistic director for 14 years now. So glad to feature the Atlanta Baroque Orchestra here on PT.

0: 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I'm Valerie Kaler. 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

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I'm Luke Curry with 3 hours of hand-selected classical music from the WVTF Music Library coming your way every weekday between 11 and 2. 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

0: Almost a final resolution there in that work by Robert Parsons from a new album by the ensemble Parthenia, consort of viols, called Within the Labyrinth, Ut Re Mi Fa Sol La, coming from the 11th century music theorist Guido of Arezzo, who developed that scalar mnemonic device from the first syllables of a Latin hymn, Ut Queant Iaxis, each syllable falling on successive degrees of the scale, now commonly referred to as solfege. It was later in the 17th century that Giovanni Battista Doni changed the ut to do to give us do, re, mi, fa, sol, la. He was the chair of eloquence in Florence. He must have thought that do was more eloquent than ut, but he justified that by saying the do was for dominus, the Lord, or the root of all scales, perhaps also for his last name, Doni. We don't exactly know, but that's where that comes from. Coming up after a break, Julian Bream playing Bach on a classic recording from the WVTF Music Library here on A Little Day Music. Stay tuned.
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0: Music now from a classic Deutsche Grammophon label recording, originally captured in 1956, of guitarist Julian Bream playing Bach's Prelude, Fugue, and Allegro in E-flat BWV 998, here transposed to the key of D major.

Pretty remarkable what the digital remastering process can do to make that 70-year-old recording still sound so great here after in the 21st century. That was Julian Bream playing the guitar. Music by Johann Sebastian Bach, Prelude, Fugue, and Allegro in E-flat major, played in the key of D major, BWV 998, from a great two-disc recording of Julian Bream playing music by Bach and John Dowland, along with the Golden Age Singers. Some really lovely stuff on that recording. You can find details on today's playlist, as always, on the webpage, WVTF.org, search for Little Day Music or pull down the Music Programs tab and select A Little Day Music, and you can see what you are listening to, what you've been listening to, and look for music from days past. I'm not sure how far back it goes, but you can always send an email or give a call if you have a question about something that isn't in the playlist. Coming up right now, music from a new recording of string quartets by Franz Joseph Haydn, a 22nd volume of the genre that was really crystallized by Franz Joseph Haydn. This one is Opus 76, number 6, quartet in E-flat major. Here is the Leipzig String Quartet.

0: Music by Franz Josef Haydn, one of his Opus 76 string quartets. That was number 6 in E-flat major. We heard the Leipzig String Quartet play that from a recent release, 22nd volume of music by Franz Josef Haydn. Coming up after a break, music for the keyboard. This is Public Radio. 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I'm Luke Curry. Good morning.
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0: Welcome back to A Little Day Music. Coming up in the next hour, Violin Sonata by Beethoven from a new recording, plus more new music as well. Right now, we end this 11 o'clock hour with music by Peter Tchaikovsky. Here's pianist Fyodor Veselov with this Romance in F minor, Opus 5 from a 2026 release called The Wind Remembers. Lots of great Russian composers featured on this album, plus Tchaikovsky's The Seasons. We'll hear this Romance to end the 11 o'clock hour.

0: Pianist Fedor Veselov from an album called The Wind Remembers, a new release with that Romance in F Minor Opus 5 by Tchaikovsky. Coming up in the next hour, music by Beethoven and more as A Little Day Music continues. Hope you'll stick around. I'm Luke Curry. 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
5: Live from NPR News in Washington, I'm Louise Schiavone. Political primaries are underway in six states today. In Wisconsin, a Democratic socialist is seeking to capture the Democratic nomination for governor. She hopes to follow in the footsteps of like-minded candidates who have won in other states. Mayan Silver from member station WUWM reports.
6: Francesca Hong's progressive platform has generated buzz among young voters and others drawn to her message, like Timmel Heck.
7: There's the more on data centers, there's Medicaid for all, universal child care. She brings all the things that we need to make Wisconsin a great place again.
6: Hong is a 37-year-old state lawmaker, bartender and chef, and daughter of Korean immigrants. Some of her previous statements have sparked controversy, including about defunding the police and canceling Thanksgiving. She sought to distance herself from those remarks. Wisconsin's outgoing Democratic governor has endorsed Milwaukee County Executive David Crowley. He says he's concerned about Hong's chances against the likely Republican nominee, Congressman Tom Tiffany. For NPR News, I'm Mayan Silver in Milwaukee.
5: In Colombia, heavy debris removal and rescue efforts continue in that country's Pacific Coast region, where yesterday's 7.4 magnitude quake has left at least 111 people dead. We get details from reporter Manuel Rueda in Bogota.
8: The mayor there said that there's at least 15 buildings where people could

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1: Here is your WVTF Music weather forecast. There's a flood watch in place for several localities along and west of the Blue Ridge, including most of the New River and Roanoke Valleys through Thursday morning. It's going to be pretty humid and a bit stormy over the next few days. We'll see clouds this afternoon and evening, scattered showers and storms. Some strong to severe storms are expected with high winds, heavy downpours, and temperatures in the low 80s to low 90s, feeling a bit hotter for Southside. Showers and storms stick around tonight, especially in southwestern Virginia, where some heavy rain and high winds will still be possible. Lows overnight in the mid-60s to lower 70s. Still fairly cloudy tomorrow with another chance for showers and storms. Again, some could be strong to severe. Highs Wednesday in the upper 70s to near 94 for Southside. 86 right now for Southside. Upper 70s for Roanoke, as well as Wise, Abingdon, and Marion, with 79 degrees. 78 for the New River Valley. 76 for Lexington and Stanton with some rain in the area. 72 for Charlottesville and Lynchburg with rain in those areas as well. Welcome back to A Little Day Music. I'm Luke Curry, and this is Public Radio. Listener-supported WVTF Music. Coming up this hour, we've got a new recording of Beethoven's Violin Sonata Number 9, Bridge Tower. That's on the way, starting us off. Music from a new album by the Nordic vocalists called Even When He Is Silent. We're going to hear this work by Ingunn Ligarden, based on Emily Dickinson's poem, Hope is the Thing with Feathers. Here's Patrick Sandin leading the Nordic vocalists.

0: The Nordic Vocalists with a setting of Emily Dickinson's Hope is the Thing with Feathers. That was set by Ingunn Ligarden, and we heard Patrick Sandin leading the ensemble there from a new album called Even When He Is Silent. Beethoven, his music, a violin sonata coming up from a new recording right after this. I'm Luke Curry. This is A Little Day Music.
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0: Welcome back to A Little Day Music. Interesting that an early recording of Seiji Ozawa with Beethoven's Fifth and the Chicago Symphony is coming your way this evening. A new album was just released featuring Seiji Ozawa conducting Beethoven's Fifth a lot more recently with the Bavarian Radio Symphony Orchestra on a live recording. Have to check that out sometime. Right now, though, Beethoven chamber music, his violin sonata number 9 in A major, known as the Bridge Tower Sonata. This comes from 2026 release on Ongaku Records called The Bridge Tower Project, featuring music not just by Beethoven, but Florence Price and Paquito de Rivera. We're going to hear this sonata performed by Ilya Kaler and Rasa Witkowskaite.

0: Beethoven's Violin Sonata No. 9 in A Major, Opus 47. If that sounded a lot like his Kreutzer Sonata, you are correct. That is what it's usually known as. Here it's recorded under the title of its original dedicatee, Bridge Tower, after George Bridge Tower, a phenomenal violinist, British violinist of mixed race. His father was from the West Indies, likely Barbados, and his mother was Polish. Beethoven and Bridge Tower were pretty fast friends and very close, and he was the original dedicatee to this piece until they got in a quarrel over drinks at a bar regarding some woman that Beethoven apparently had his eye on and felt that George Bridge Tower may have impugned her reputation somewhat. Anyway, Beethoven scratched out Bridge Tower and put in Rudolf Kreutzer, who was a well-known violinist at the time, who never bothered to play it, saying it was too hard. Meanwhile, Bridge Tower gave its first performance and sight-read it, interestingly enough. Ilya Kaler, the violinist, there with Rasa Witkowskate at the keyboard. Seems like Bridge Tower would be the better name. It's got the more interesting story. Coming up in the next hour, we've got music by Mikhail Ippolitov Ivanov. We'll close out this hour in just a moment. You're listening to Public Radio. I'm Luke Curry.
1: A deal with the devil is never what it seems, as Faust finds out in Charles Gounod's Opera of Extremes, pairing lively drinking songs and intimate arias, triumphant choirs and angelic hymns. We're in for a treat with a sparkling performance of Faust from Munich's National Theater. I'm Lisa Flynn. I hope you'll be listening.
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0: Closing us out in this 12 o'clock hour, music by Johann Doles from an album called Love and Devotion, German Baroque motets from Leipzig. This is called Herr, wer bin ich? Lord, who am I? The Rheinisch Kantorei led by Edzard Burkhardts.

0: Music from an album called Love and Devotion, German Baroque Motets from Leipzig, a new recording. We heard the track Herr, wer bin ich? Lord, who am I? By Johann Friedrich Doles, the Rheinische Kantorei, led by Edzard Burkhards. Coming up in the next hour, music from some Russian composers, including Rimsky-Korsakov.
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2: Live from NPR News in Washington, I'm Louise Schiavone. Senator Richard Blumenthal says he wants to know details about new reports of President Trump's travel out of Turkey after a NATO summit. The Washington Post reports that Trump boarded Air Force One, clandestinely left the plane, and due to security concerns, traveled out of Turkish airspace on a military aircraft. Blumenthal wants to know what the safety calculations were for journalists and others who traveled on Air Force One.
3: And that's why I'd like to know what precautions were taken to make sure that they were safe flying in an airplane that could have been a target of the Iranians with missiles or other devices that were capable of evading the defensive mechanisms on the old Air Force One.
2: Blumenthal spoke on CNN. NPR has not confirmed this independently. President Trump is clapping back over Iran's latest financial demands to reopen the Strait of Hormuz. NPR's Franco Ordonez has more.
4: It was just a week ago that Trump was boasting that he would soon be announcing an agreement to reopen the Strait of Hormuz. But now both sides are making demands for compensation. Corey Shockey served in the George W. Bush White House. She said Iran has rightly assessed the president's desperation to end the war and is trying to hurt the president politically, likening it to the 1979 Iranian hostage crisis that helped take down another former president.
5: It looks to me like the Iranian regime wants to turn President Trump into Jimmy Carter. It wants to impose the kind of humiliation on President Trump that they imposed on President Carter.
4: And she says they appear to be succeeding. Franco Ordonez, NPR News.
2: Russia has released former U.S. Marine Robert Gilman, arrested 4 years ago in Russia. The U.S. has argued he was wrongfully detained. The 32-year-old Gilman planned to teach English in Moldova and was traveling when he fell ill on a train and was arrested. Facing disputed charges, he kicked a police officer. Gilman is said to be quite ill. There's a special primary election in Alabama today for several congressional districts reconfigured mid-cycle. This after the U.S. Supreme Court removed race as a consideration for drawing district lines, but allowed for partisan

0: and gerrymandering. NPR's Debbie Elliott has more.
1: Joseph Spraggins of Hope Hall is a voter I spoke with. His congressional district changed, and he's skeptical about the new map and thinks it will likely dilute the black vote in Alabama.
2: It has been crazy, and it just seems so unfair because with the representation, the congressional district should be equal to the percentage of the people in that state. With this, it throws everything out of whack.
1: Candidates acknowledge this confusion, and they fear this is going to be a low turnout affair.
0: NPR's Debbie Elliott reporting. Wall Street, the Dow off 93, the Nasdaq off 153. This is NPR. In South America, rescue efforts continue in Colombia, where yesterday's 7.4 magnitude quake has left at least 179 people dead, multiple injuries, and extensive damage in that country's Pacific Coast region. Emergency personnel say nearly 600 people are injured, more than 2,700 missing. The military and volunteers are working to locate people possibly trapped under buildings using drones and search dogs. Tech billionaires are ramping up spending to defeat a wealth tax in California. Google co-founder Sergey Brin has spent more than $100 million to fight it. NPR's Bobby Allen has more.
3: A November ballot measure known as Proposition 40 would impose a one-time 5% tax on California residents worth more than $1 billion. If passed, the tax would fund health care programs in the state. Leading the fight against the tax is a coalition including Google co-founder Sergey Brin, who has so far spent $102 million to blanket the state with ads and commercials condemning the ballot measure. Brin has compared the tax to the Soviet-style socialism his family fled in the late 1970s. He has moved to the Nevada side of Lake Tahoe to avoid the tax. Brin is also supporting two competing ballot measures in November that would effectively void the billionaire's tax. Bobby Allen, NPR News, Los Angeles.
0: July was the hottest month on record for the contiguous U.S., according to the National Oceanic and Atmospheric Administration. The most excessive heat was registered in the Mountain West, Southwest, Northern Plains, and Southeast, with the biggest problem being that evenings have not been cooling off enough. I'm Louise Schiavone, NPR News, Washington.
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5: Here is your WVTF music forecast. A flood watch is in place for several localities along and west of the Blue Ridge, including most of the New River and Roanoke Valleys through Thursday morning. Scattered showers and storms this afternoon and evening, some strong to severe storms expected, with damaging wind gusts and heavy downpours the main threats. Temps in the low 80s to low 90s, feeling hotter, especially for Southside Virginia. And showers and storms remain tonight, especially for Southwestern Virginia, where some heavy rain and gusty winds will still be possible.
6: Temperatures in the listening area right now around 86 for Southside, lower 80s for Charlottesville, Wise, and Abingdon, upper 70s for Lexington and Stanton, 76 for the New River Valley and Marion with some thunderstorms and rain in the area, 69 right now for Roanoke and Lynchburg with some rain in the area as well. Welcome back to A Little Day Music. I'm Luke Curry. 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Final hour of today's program, we've got music by two Russian composers, including Nikolai Rimsky-Korsakov. His music from The Invisible City of Kitej, that's coming up with the Scottish National Orchestra. Right now, one of his students, the composer Mikhail Ippolitov Ivanov, born in St. Petersburg, migrated to the Caucasus region, where he was deeply influenced by the folk music of the region, Armenian music, Georgian music, Azerbaijani music, and Turkish music as well. And that sort of sets him apart from the other Russian composers at the time. We're going to hear a set of Turkish fragments, Opus 62. This certainly has some Turkish influences as well as Armenian influences. It was dedicated to an Armenian soprano, and we will hear the Armenian Philharmonic, led here by Loris Jeknavorian. Turkish fragments by Mikhail Ippolitov Ivanov.

0: Turkish Fragments, Opus 62, by Mikhail Ippolitov Ivanov from around 1930. We heard The Caravan during the rest, in the night, and at the festival. A bit programmatic there, caravan traveling over land to a festival. The Armenian Philharmonic Orchestra there, Loris Jeknavorian, the conductor. After a break, we'll hear from Ippolitov Ivanov's teacher and protege, Nikolai Rimsky-Korsakov. That's just ahead.
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0: Music now by Nikolai Rimsky-Korsakov. Some people consider this one of his better operas. It was certainly the last one he saw staged before his death. Its full name is The Legend of the Invisible City of Kitej and the Maiden Fevrania. Sort of a mashup of two different legends woven into a kind of miracle play slash magical fantasy. And possibly reflecting Rimsky-Korsakov's response to the new artistic trends of symbolist poetry and perhaps the apocalyptic musical visions of his fellow countryman Alexander Scriabin. In any event, it's full of magic and whimsy and starts with a hymn to nature as a prelude. And we're going to hear it with the Scottish National Orchestra, Nema Järvi, conducting the suite from the Invisible City of Kitej.

0: Music by Nikolai Rimsky-Korsakov, a suite from one of his final operas, The Invisible City of Kitej. We heard the Scottish National Orchestra, conducted by Nema Järvi. We'll conclude today's program with some music featuring cello and guitar. That's on the way. I'm Luke Curry. 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
0: 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And tonight from 8 to 10, it's the Chicago Symphony Orchestra. Concluding today's program, a little tango for cello and guitar by Gerardo Rodriguez. This is La Comparsita, or The Little Parade. Here's cellist Ofili Gaillard and guitarist Tomas Bordalejo. Thanks for tuning in. Have a great afternoon.

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1: When Brahms gets to the last movement of his Symphony No. 1, it takes a few minutes before we see where he's headed. And once he gets there, it feels like a release.

0: Joe Hisaishi with a studio orchestra playing his own music. That was Summer from the movie Kikujiro. The Brandenburg Concerto No. 5 by Bach marks the first time that the harpsichord was used as a solo instrument. And when I listen to it, I find myself wondering if Bach had been wanting to do this for a long time, because as you'll hear in about 7 minutes, he really lets loose. I also wonder how the audience reacted. Bach's fifth Brandenburg Concerto, coming up in just a moment.
1: The Enanga is a traditional bow harp played throughout several African countries. 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Composer William Grant Still was inspired by the Enanga when he wrote his first piece for harp. Enanga by William Grant Still on the next performance today from APM.
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0: There are two other solo instruments, flute or sometimes recorder and violin, and then the harpsichord. Trevor Pinnock plays that with the European Brandenburg Ensemble, the Concerto No. 5 by Bach.

0: I think I like the last movement of that, Brandenburg Concerto No. 5, the best, because by the time we get there, the harpsichord is a little more generous in sharing the spotlight with the flute or recorder and the violin. Trevor Pinnock spinning around there on the harpsichord and leading members of the European Brandenburg Ensemble. Beatrix Holzmann played the violin, the solo, and Katie Bircher flute.
1: Here is your WVTF music forecast. A flood watch is in place for several localities along and west of the Blue Ridge, including most of the New River and Roanoke Valleys through Thursday morning. Scattered showers and storms this afternoon and evening, some strong to severe storms expected, with damaging wind gusts and heavy downpours the main threats. Temps in the low 80s to low 90s, feeling hotter, especially for Southside Virginia. And showers and storms remain tonight, especially for Southwestern Virginia, where some heavy rain and gusty winds will still be possible.
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0: Let's jump to the last movement of the Symphony No. 1 by Brahms and kind of enjoy the way he takes a few minutes to set us up for the hymn-like chorale that comes about 5 minutes in. This is the Belgian Radio and TV Philharmonic.

0: The last movement from the Symphony No. 1 by Johannes Brahms. Alexander Rabari led the Belgian Radio and TV Philharmonic Orchestra. I'm Melissa Owsley. Thank you for listening.
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0: Rochelle Sinnott played the barcarolle from the suite In the Bottoms by Nathaniel Dett.
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0: Anna Zofi Mutter was the soloist and conductor with the Academy of St. Martin in the Fields in the Violin Concerto No. 1 in B-flat by Mozart. Edward Elgar once said that teaching was like turning a grindstone with a dislocated shoulder. So when there were dips in his career as a composer, he took no comfort in the idea of teaching to supplement his income. One of those dips happened a couple of years after his Enigma variations put him on the map, and he was wondering what to do, and in steps the London Philharmonic Society with a commission. Elgar's response is on the way in just a moment.
1: Here is your WVTF music forecast. A flood watch remains in place for several localities along and west of the Blue Ridge, including most of the New River and Roanoke Valleys through Thursday morning. Showers and storms remain tonight, especially for southwest Virginia, where some heavy rain and gusty winds will be possible. Lows in the mid-60s and low 70s. A pretty cloudy Wednesday, more showers and storms. Some of those storms could be strong to severe. A little breezy, highs in the upper 70s to near 93 for Danville.
2: Imagine having a meaningful moment with a musician you've never met, experiencing a sense of kinship with a composer who lived 200 years ago, receiving joy communicated by a sensational singer who lives on the other side of the planet. 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
0: Elgar composed an overture dedicated to his friends in the British orchestras. It's called the Cocaine Overture with a subtitle of In London Town. Here's the Baltimore Symphony under David Zinman.

0: Cocaine Overture, also known as In London Town. That was an overture by Sir Edward Elgar with the Baltimore Symphony Orchestra, led by David Zinman. I'm Melissa Owsley. Thanks for listening today.
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3: Do you think an honorary degree would give you an edge in the job market? Yeah, you're probably right. It wouldn't. Joseph Haydn's Symphony No. 92 is titled Oxford, but wasn't written for Oxford at all.

0: Composer's Daybook is produced by APM, American Public Media, in collaboration with the American Composers Forum, reminding you that all music was once new.
1: Joseph Haydn's Symphony No. 92 was offered as a thank you for an honorary degree from Oxford. And that music is coming up in less than 15 minutes. At least Johannes Brahms.

0: A thank you note in musical form for when Johannes Brahms received an honorary doctorate from the University of Breslau, and he wrote the Academic Festival Overture as a thank you. George Zell, conducting the Cleveland Orchestra.
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0: The University of Oxford gave Joseph Haydn an honorary degree in 1791, and Haydn even stopped by to pick it up in person. But there was no way, as prolific as he was, that he was going to be able to whip up a symphony in time for the concert in his honor. So he reached in his bag, grabbed a symphony that he had composed 2 years earlier for Paris. Now, the one that he really intended for Oxford? No idea. That one was never finished. So this one got pressed into service. The Symphony No. 92, titled Oxford, with Simon Rattle conducting the Berlin Philharmonic.

0: It's titled Oxford, the Symphony No. 92 by Joseph Haydn. Simon Rattle conducting the Berlin Philharmonic.
1: Here is your WVTF music forecast. A flood watch remains in place for several localities along and west of the Blue Ridge, including most of the New River and Roanoke Valleys through Thursday morning. Showers and storms remain tonight, especially for southwest Virginia, where some heavy rain and gusty winds will be possible. Lows in the mid-60s and low 70s. A pretty cloudy Wednesday, more showers and storms. Some of those storms could be strong to severe. A little breezy, highs in the upper 70s to near 93 for Danville.
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0: 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And it's a very popular one by Camille Saint-Saëns today. You can download Tarantella for free. Next is the Suite for Violin and Piano by William Grant Still, which has nothing to do with universities or honorary anything. It's built around three sculptures by Harlem Renaissance artists: Richmond Barta's African Dancer, Sergeant Johnson's Mother and Child, and Augusta Savage's Gamin. One movement per artwork.

0: William Grant Still wrote that as a tribute to three Harlem Renaissance sculptors. The suite for violin and piano. That was Rachel Barton Pine playing the violin, Matthew Hagel, piano.
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0: When was the last time you saw a good tableau vivant? It's been a while, hasn't it? Well, if you don't know, a tableau vivant is when live actors stand frozen in historical poses on stage. And the Corelia Suite by Jean Sibelius started out that way. Sibelius wrote it for some university students in 1893 to raise money for education in the Karelia province. Sibelius wrote scenes for tax collectors, castle founders, and medieval bards standing stock still. The orchestra did all of the work of narrating what was supposedly happening. Hold still, the Karelia Suite is...
3: Live from NPR News in Washington, I'm Janine Herbst. President Trump apparently secretly switched to a different plane as he left a NATO summit in Turkey last month due to security concerns.

0: That's violinist Tinhua Yang, one of the best interpreters of Sarasate's music today. And by Pablo de Sarasate, that was Jota de Pamplona, with Ernest Martinez Izquierdo conducting the Navarra Symphony Orchestra.
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0: Hi, I'm Scott Blankenship with more music by a composer paying tribute to their home country. Mexiques by Agustin Barrios is a musical homage to Brazil's first homegrown popular dance, the Mexiques, sometimes called the Brazilian tango, born in Rio's dance halls in the late 19th century. A blend of African rhythms with some European polkas and waltzes thrown in. Here's Graham Anthony Devine playing guitar.

0: Susanna Malki conducting the Helsinki Philharmonic Orchestra. That's the Karelia Suite by Jean Sibelius. Stay with me. Still ahead is Eva by Franz Lehár, and Antonio Vivaldi does a Goldfinch impression. Stay close.
1: Here is your WVTF music forecast. A flood watch remains in place for several localities along and west of the Blue Ridge, including most of the New River and Roanoke Valleys through Thursday morning. Showers and storms remain tonight, especially for southwest Virginia, where some heavy rain and gusty winds will be possible. Lows in the mid-60s and low 70s. A pretty cloudy Wednesday, more showers and storms. Some of those storms could be strong to severe. A little breezy, highs in the upper 70s to near 93 for Danville.
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0: There's a flute concerto by Antonio Vivaldi called La Tempesta di Mare, The Storm at Sea, and he uses a flute, which I always thought was a little strange to use a flute to depict a storm, but whatever, that was Antonio's decision. A much better call to use it when trying to impersonate the sound of a goldfinch, which he did with his flute concerto number 3, The Goldfinch. Stephen Preston is the flute soloist with the Academy of Ancient Music.

0: Eva by Franz Lehár, finishing up this hour's classical music with Vili Baskovsky conducting the Vienna Johann Strauss Orchestra. I'm Scott Blankenship.
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0: Stay with me for some of the best music to ever come out of a coffee house. Johann Sebastian Bach's Violin Concerto for Two Violins doesn't belong to his famous Kuten years, when he had a court orchestra and virtually nothing else to do but compose. This was well into his Leipzig period, after he'd taken the far more prestigious and far more exhausting job of running the city's church music. He had also taken over Leipzig's Collegium Musicum, a group of university students and working musicians who met weekly to play for fun at Zimmermann's Coffee House. Double Venti Bach, coming up in 30 minutes.
3: Live from NPR News in Washington, I'm Janine Herbst. New reporting contradicts what the White House told press traveling with President Trump during a recent trip to Turkey. NPR's Tamara Keith reports that may have left reporters vulnerable.
4: President Trump boarded Air Force One as usual, but the Washington Post reports he was then smuggled off the plane in a catering truck and flew on an entirely different aircraft. NPR hasn't confirmed the report, but journalists and White House aides who unknowingly flew on the decoy plane were firmly instructed to keep their window shades lowered. Later, talking to reporters, Trump never let on.
5: Were you aware of any credible threat by Iran against Air Force One?
6: Well, I have a threat all the time. I'm number one on their list. Before you. But if I go, you go. Right?
5: But was there a specific
6: perhaps someday you want to change professions.
4: Tamara Keith, NPR News.
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0: The Overture from the Royal Children by Engelbert Humperdinck. Carl Anton Rickenbacker conducting the Bamberg Symphony Orchestra.
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0: There's a new video on our website that might be of interest to you. It's the Havana Quartet playing Lagrimas Negras by Miguel Matamoros, arranged by Jenny Pena. 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A harp sonata by Germaine Taillefer is next with Alessandra Zaviri playing the harp.

0: by Johann Sebastian Bach, the Concerto for Two Violins with Jennifer Coe and Jamie Laredo, along with the Curtis 2021 Ensemble led by Vinay Paramaswaran.
1: Here is your WVTF music forecast. A flood watch remains in place for several localities along and west of the Blue Ridge, including most of the New River and Roanoke Valleys through Thursday morning. Showers and storms remain tonight, especially for southwest Virginia, where some heavy rain and gusty winds will be possible. Lows in the mid-60s and low 70s. A pretty cloudy Wednesday, more showers and storms. Some of those storms could be strong to severe. A little breezy, highs in the upper 70s to near 93 for Danville.
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0: Hi, I'm Scott Blankenship with music by Robert Schumann to finish the hour. It's the finale of his Second Symphony, which kicks off like it's got somewhere urgent to be, and it's late. All forward motion, plenty of unshakable energy, and it also gives a little quiet nod to Beethoven, as if Schumann couldn't resist letting you know that he was still in the room.

0: That should put a little spring in your step. Sylvan Wends with the work of Charlotte Blake. 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Antonio Vivaldi's work, as well as a sonata for solo harp by Antonio Rossetti, all for free at yourclassical.org.
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0: 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This was written by Louise Adolphe LeBeau, and there is some commonalities here with Clara Schumann. The two did study together, and you can hear some of that pedigree in this romance. It opens calm, unhurried, the kind of melody that seems perfectly content to just breathe.

0: The Symphony No. 29, composed by Mozart and played by the London Chamber Orchestra. The conductor was Christopher Warren Green.
1: Here is your WVTF music forecast. A flood watch remains in place for several localities along and west of the Blue Ridge, including most of the New River and Roanoke Valleys, through Thursday morning. Showers and storms remain tonight, especially for southwest Virginia, where some heavy rain and gusty winds will be possible. Lows in the mid-60s and low 70s. A pretty cloudy Wednesday, more showers and storms. Some of those storms could be strong to severe. A little breezy, highs in the upper 70s to near 93 for Danville.
2: Ever since his first appearance with the Chicago Symphony Orchestra in the 1960s, Seiji Ozawa was a charismatic force on the podium. On the next CSO program, we'll hear his recordings of Bartok's Concerto for Orchestra, Beethoven's Fifth Symphony, and more. 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
0: There's time for one more piece to finish up the hour, and pianist Long Long performs Islame, written by Mili Balakirev.

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3: He was just 27 and virtually unknown in America when he was named the first music director of the Ravinia Festival. He was Seiji Ozawa, a floppy-haired Japanese protege of Herbert von Karajan and Leonard Bernstein. In his debut in 1963, Ozawa won over the orchestra, audience, and critics with his exuberance and dedication. He was on the cusp of a major career. On this week's Chicago Symphony Orchestra program, we'll remember Seiji Ozawa, who died in February 2024 at the age of 88. We'll bring you several of his recordings with the CSO, including this one, Borodin's Polovetsian Dances. Ozawa was especially skilled at big, complicated works that many others found unwieldy. They include Bartok's brilliant Concerto for Orchestra. And we'll hear works by Beethoven and Schoenberg. That's all just ahead on this week's CSO program. I'm Lisa Simeone.
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3: Seiji Ozawa was a pioneer. Before Yo-Yo Ma, Yuja Wang, or Lang Lang conquered classical concert stages, Ozawa was on the vanguard of East Asian performers who flourished in the West. After training in Japan, he emigrated to Europe and entered competitions, taking first prize at the Besançon Conducting Competition in 1959. He caught the attention of leading maestros, who took him under their wings, including Karajan, Bernstein, and Pierre Monteux. Ozawa also had a special X factor. He had boundless energy, wit, and charm, and sported a Beatles-style haircut. After an early stint as assistant conductor at the New York Philharmonic, he won posts with the Toronto, San Francisco, and Boston Symphony Orchestras, the latter spanning 29 years. But his first true directorship came at the CSO's summer home of Ravinia. Ozawa's affiliation with the festival began in 1963 as a last-minute replacement for French conductor Georges Prêtre. The reviews were full of praise, calling him a natural conductor with a phenomenal technique and a detailed knowledge of the scores. Ozawa spent six more summers at Ravinia, years that proved vital to his artistic growth and also that of the festival. During this period, he recorded a number of substantial works with the CSO, including this one. Recorded in 1968 for RCA, this is Beethoven's Symphony No. 5 in C minor. Seiji Ozawa leads the Chicago Symphony Orchestra.